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I don't know about you, but I'm really enjoying these blocks. 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

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I'm Dr. John. 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
1: While I was getting ready to kind of wind down for the evening on June 4th, I was scrolling on my phone. Great thing to do for your mental health in the evening. I'm kidding. I'm trying not to. But I was scrolling and saw a headline from the Washington Post that said, quote,

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It's Stacy, and I had French press coffee today. 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

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I did pray to the weather gods for you to have a nice weekend. And I know that's not how that works. 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

Rock 102, Stacy hanging with you, a three-day weekend upon you. Unless you're working. Yeah, me too. Happy Labor Day weekend. Make it a good one. 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

Memphis's classic rock, Rock 102. Green Day's got that new song, I'm Never Gonna R.I.P., which is off the Nimrod soundtrack. Nimrod's a Green Day comedy in theaters now, but that soundtrack, pretty cool if you want to search it out.

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Be sure to make us a preset on your free iHeartRadio app. Thanks for hanging out. It's Stacey with you and a couple of post-apocalyptic movies. You know, that's 'tis the season. The Dog Stars. That's that Ridley Scott flick that's doing all right.

0: There is no dark side in the moon, really. 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
1: Rock 102, it's Stacey hanging with you. Nice 3-day weekend, hopefully. If not, well, you make the world go round. And it's the last of the vacations, man. Labor Day weekend. So insert

Memphis's classic rock, Rock 102. Stacy with you, and let's do a segment we like to call funny, but maybe offensive tweets. At Minimum Blues said, "Today I heard an alarm going off."

Memphis's classic rock, Rock 102. Thanks for hanging out. It's Stacy with you. And despite the death of Frank Beard, ZZ Top continuing their tour. This run goes through the end of

Memphis's classic rock, Rock 102. Stacey hanging with you, RHCP, or Red Hot Chili Peppers if you're not into the whole brevity thing. Let's do it.

Memphis's classic rock, Rock 102. Thanks for hanging out. It's Stacy with you. Now, Akadaka, they are touring with Pretty Reckless. One of those dates Pretty Reckless can't make it, so on September the 8th, St. Louis gets Foo Fighters opening up for AC/DC on this Back in Black Legends Tour.

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Stacy hanging with you. Nice 3-day weekend. If not, I'm so sorry. Then we're helping you get through. Just hang out with us. We're working too. We promise. Never made

Memphis's classic rock, Rock 102. There's still talks of Rush maybe doing a Las Vegas residency at the Sphere. We'll see. If so, 15 to 20 shows or so.

0: What? What are you guys reacting to?
1: Just wondering if we are, everybody's still, down on Nazis, or since everybody's down on the Jews now, is the Nazi thing pretty cool again?
0: Okay, that's what I don't understand. A friend of mine over the weekend went to Auschwitz in Poland and posted a video of it. And in the comment section, I couldn't believe how many people were saying it was fake.
2: Really?
0: Like, come on, guys. I get that you don't like Israel, but you think now we're going to say the Holocaust was fake? How long does this go on for? I know.
3: Well, there's people that have been saying that since the Holocaust first was discovered. But, armies of men from multiple countries.
0: All over the world.
3: All there. Some of them may be related to you or some other of our listeners.
0: And they're all in on it.
1: All in on it. Now, the reason I was asking is this, somebody said that the Nazis were the first people in modern history that we know of, at least, to start an anti-smoking campaign.
0: Huh.
1: They were against tobacco smoking back in the day. Now, I don't know why. Probably some pretty horrible reasons behind it, but if you're, if you're like in the, they used to call Trump a Nazi, and it used to be an insult, but now, since everybody's down on the Jews, you got to wonder, is that still mean to say stuff like that?
0: Yeah.
1: This is a complicated world, isn't it?
0: It really is. And apparently, a lot of the Nazis were into cross-dressing. Did you guys?
1: Right.
0: It's not what you'd think.
1: I had no idea.
0: Yeah. But anyway, they kept the trains running on time.
1: Yeah. I got that Autobahn up, man. And I will tell you this, I did notice in Italy over, last week on vacation, everybody knows what that left lane is for. On the highways up there, everybody gets over. Get out of the way. Faster cars coming through. They drive, I don't know, I wouldn't say, well, everybody, nobody drives like we do in this country, especially around Houston and other places. There's some terrible driving going on. They get over the line a lot more. It's like the lines on the road that you're supposed to stay in between. It's more of a suggestion, really, if you can. But I noticed a lot of guys will straddle the line, and they'll just drive that way for 10, 15 seconds at a time, no biggie. But they're polite to each other. I also noticed that if we drove that way here,
0: sure,
3: it would be nothing but road rage hours after hours. People would be driving into each other. They'd be shooting each other. There'd be fights everywhere in Italy, and then I'm sure most of Europe, they just expect it, and they're polite about it.
0: Well, part of it I've always thought is that armed society is a polite society. How are they on guns over there?
1: Shotguns, they're big on, but it takes a lot to get a license. But, the Italians have, they got some pretty good guns that they've invented over the years. I think Benelli, you may have heard of, is probably pretty good. But they got hunting, but they mostly hunt with shotguns. They had wild boars running around out there in the woods up in the country. I never did get to see one, but they said they're out there.
0: Well, maybe that's a reason to go back, Billy.
1: Sure, they weren't calling you a wild boar?
0: No.
1: I don't, no.
0: No, they have wild boars.
1: Yeah, they do.
0: Yeah.
1: And they got good fencing. You know what they use? They use that metal rebar mesh that you'd, like if you was going to pour yourself a concrete porch or something at your house, you'd put that rebar down, the big squares.
0: Okay.
1: They're using it for fencing because it's strong enough to keep the boars out.
0: Huh.
1: And then keep you out.
0: Well, it's not supposed to keep him out.
1: That's not funny.
0: Yeah, quit picking on him.
1: Nobody think that's funny.
0: You're using your homo influence, your homo privilege there to pick on him.
1: Yeah,
0: that's not fair.
1: That's right.
0: Hey, in the year of our Lord, 2026, for some reason, Ketanji Affirmative Action Jackson Brown is wearing a COVID mask at the airport.
1: Really?
0: Yeah, it's 2026. COVID was 6 years ago. The masks never really did anything, and here we are with a Supreme Court justice seen at the airport walking around in a mask. Are we surprised this lady...
3: what'd you call her?
0: Are we surprised this justice...
3: This person?
0: Yeah, well, she doesn't know what a woman is.
3: No, she doesn't.
0: People are dunking on her pretty hard online.
1: Good.
0: The jokes write themselves when it's 2026 and you're still wearing a COVID mask.
1: Yeah, they should have made her go away when Biden went away.
0: Well, she is a DEI hire.
1: Mm-hmm.
0: Masking for what? It's a pity to be a Supreme Court judge with such political bias, isn't it?
1: That is sad.
0: Yeah. Anyway, we don't know what the point of all that was, but she put one on anyway.
1: Oh, boy, Tennessee has their problems.
0: What's going on in Tennessee?
3: This woman is going to get picked on or teased about this for years, I'm sure. 36-year-old woman in Tennessee named Jacqueline Reha was arrested at the elementary school pickup line. You know, you show up, you sit in line, wait for your kids to come out. It's 3:30. Bell rings. School officials say mom was slumped over the driver's seat while waiting in line. Cops said she had slow, slurred speech, which is not that unusual for some parts of Tennessee. Kidding. But she also staggered, had an unsteady walk. Hints that she might have been drinking. That and slumped in the seat. Also had a bottle of vodka in her car that was mostly empty. So, yeah. She said she'd only had two shots while she was day drinking, refused the sobriety test, also fought with the officers as they tried to drag her out of her car, and she kicked one of the cops near the groin. I think she was going for it, but missed. They booked her into jail. Charges of DUI, which turns out to be her second offense. Also felony assault of a law enforcement officer and driving on a revoked license. I mean, Jacqueline's had some run-ins with the laws in the past. Unclear as to what also, if that was at the school pickup or if it just happened a different time on her last DUI. I'm sure her kids are proud. Yeah, that's my mom.
0: Yeah, she's breaking world records over here. I still haven't had one DUI yet. And you meet these people with 20 DUIs. It's like, wow, they're so ahead of me. I got a lot of catching up to do.
3: What have you been doing with your time?
0: Huh? All right, speaking of legal stuff, you all remember the name Khalid Sheikh Mohammed, right? He is the considered to be the mastermind behind 9/11.
1: Yeah, one of them,
0: right? Yeah. A quarter of a century after the planes hit the Twin Towers, he is about to go to court, and apparently the judge is throwing out his confession. Now, before we explain how egregious that is, have you ever looked at a picture of this guy? Is there anyone on earth that looks more like a Muppet than that man right there?
3: Oh, my God.
0: That is the most Muppet-looking.
3: That is horrible.
0: Yeah.
3: That's what he really looks like? Just not AI having fun with him or something?
0: No. I've got a picture of him on the screen here. It's an old Muslim guy. He's got the thing, the turban on his head and all that. But then his beard is like a bright orange. Anyway, that's really what he looks like. The judge is tossing out the Al-Qaeda leader's confession, I guess because we're really trying to make the justice system move as slow and difficult as possible.
3: Naturally.
0: Apparently, this guy was subject to a Bush administration controversial enhanced interrogation technique, Billy Ed.
1: I know what that means.
0: Yeah, a little bit of waterboarding.
1: Among others. It might have been a battery and some battery clamps attached to a metal mattress, too. You just never can tell.
0: Well, anyway, now the terrorist general might get away with murder. And when I say murder, I mean 3,000 murders, if we want to be more accurate.
1: And, you know, we are coming up on that 25th. That's a biggie. The big 25th anniversary a week from Friday. And it's weird. In 25 years, we went from never forget to, hey, let's put them in our politics and let them make all the rules for us over here.
0: Imagine the insanity of this. 25 years ago, we said we'd never forget. And now the mayor of New York City campaigned with a guy who said America deserved 9/11.
3: And more besides.
0: Yeah.
3: And they got more planned, trust me.
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0: for the San Francisco 49ers. Lives in Silicon Valley, the world of avocado toast and $18 oat milk lattes. Gets arrested in a trailer park in East Palestine, Ohio. The place most of America only heard of because of the train that dumped the chemicals there.
1: Right.
0: Not exactly the VIP lounge at Levi's Stadium. So he answered an online ad using a super stealth alias, Joe.
1: Clever.
0: And his name's Jed. Anyway, nothing screams I'm a sophisticated NFL owner like texting a stranger named Joe and showing up with a wad of 20s. That's not even a decent steak in San Francisco.
2: Well, that ain't even a wad. 140 bucks.
0: In that community, it's probably an overpriced salad and a parking ticket.
1: No kidding.
0: Anyway, cops were waiting for him. Undercover sting. He pulls up in a rental car wearing a Yankees shirt and basketball shorts like some guy who just lost a bet at a Buffalo Wild Wings. They cuff him, charge him for trying to buy sex. Then, because this is America and lawyers exist, it gets reduced to just disorderly conduct and possessing criminal tools. What was the criminal tool, you wonder?
2: Which tool was it?
0: His cell phone, they say.
2: Yeah.
0: If
2: you use it for criminal purposes, then it's a criminal tool.
0: The same device he uses to text Kyle Shanahan, for the record.
1: Oh, wait, I don't get that.
0: It's a football reference.
1: Oh.
0: Yeah. He pleads no contest, pays a little over $1,000 in fines, does a day in jail.
2: So if he'd have paid $1,000 for the hooker, he probably wouldn't have got busted.
0: See, that's what I was wondering.
2: But
0: here,
2: he paid $140, and then $1,000 on top of that to get out of it. So, you know, spend your money wisely, I guess, is the lesson to learn here.
0: I don't know a lot about paying
1: I'm not
0: for
1: sure
0: sex.
1: That's the lesson.
0: I got to think, you're paying for $140 worth of sex. There's going to be consequences.
3: I will tell you this. These days, what with, you know, the price of everything going up and all that, that's basically about the same amount of money that Jimmy Swaggart spent on Airline Highway 40 years ago.
0: Right.
3: And we knew it was stupid then, and it's stupid now.
0: For those not from Houston, can you explain Airline Highway to people?
3: Well, this happened in New Orleans, Airline Highway. Baton Rouge had got an airline. There's Airline Highways everywhere, but Jimmy Swaggart in Baton Rouge, you know, with his ministries and all that kind of stuff, he like go down the Airline Highway and grab up this ugly, hairy woman named Debbie something or another.
1: Murphy.
0: Wow, how do you remember that?
1: Because it was 40 years ago. I can't remember much about last week, but we can remember 40 years ago.
0: Isn't that the strangest thing?
2: That and that picture of her in Penthouse magazine later is it just burned into your retinas because it was so horrible. It was the worst. This woman, seriously, when people talk about, you know, I saw her naked, this was way before they started shaving it off. She had a pelt.
0: Yeah.
2: I mean, pelt was the only way to describe this thing.
0: Well, you know,
1: I'd rather not talk about it, to be honest with you, but let's just say it was bad and wrong then. It's bad now.
0: I got to think if you're buying a hooker outside of an airport, you'd probably want some hair to cover up whatever's going on there.
2: Yeah, I don't want to get anywhere near that.
0: Yeah. Anyway, so he's in trouble now. The 49ers put out a corporate statement. Legal matter resolved. No further comment. And Kyle, and you know, the problem doesn't go away.
1: Can the rest of us all buy ourselves out of being arrested for purchasing a prostitute for $1,000? Is that, if it's good for one, shouldn't it be good for all? Isn't that what this Democratic Republic stands for?
0: My advice is don't buy a hooker.
2: Make sure you're rich and powerful enough to get the law off your back.
0: Anyway, I know this happened last week and you've already heard about it, but it gives us an opportunity to play this.
4: Come and listen to a story about a man named Chad. Owns the 49ers, but in Ohio instead. Felt kind of lonely, so he thought that he would stay and find a gal that he could easily pay.
0: Because he's a hooker.
4: He's a billionaire.
0: Right.
4: Yeah, offering $140 to trailer trash. Next thing you know, he's at the trailer park. Ain't no gal, her texts have all gone dark. Police said, Jed, this here is a sting. And now Niners fans have an embarrassing thing. Maybe Jed's luck will be better on Thursday when the Niners and Raiders play in Vegas, Sin City, Nevada, legal prostitution.
2: Well, I guess some people think it ain't no fun if it's legal. Well, you know, breaking the law is part of the excitement.
0: Well, you know, that goes back to the point we were just making. If you're a billionaire and you can fly anywhere on your private jet and there's a place in America you could go get a legal hooker and you actually have to pass over that place from your home in San Francisco to get to Palestine, Ohio, what are you doing in Palestine, Ohio? There's not

0: even a football team there.
1: A little further south, but I get the point. Yeah.
0: You know what I mean?
1: Geographically speaking, accuracy is not that big a deal.
0: No, it's like our fifth and most important thing on this show.
1: Accuracy used to be third, but, you know, we kind of let that go.
0: The governor of Florida, Big D, Ron DeSantis, Heavy D, does it again. Yesterday, he did something no other governor has done. He tore down all the flock cameras on the highways.
2: Uh-oh, they're going to arrest him for that.
0: No, he is saying that they're not allowed in the state anymore. New order came out.
2: Oh, he didn't go out there with, like, a sledgehammer or nothing.
0: Well, he did. He had a chainsaw. He went out and he did. Well, but he brought cameras and stuff.
2: Other people are knocking them over with their cars, and they're getting in trouble.
0: Now, this is only state highways. It appears the cameras could still remain on city and county roads. But state highways, Ron, Big D ain't having it. No flock cameras.
2: Well, okay then.
1: I just discovered something. I find this to be humorous, and I wish I didn't think it was funny.
0: Sock it to me.
1: Tonight on TV, which I usually don't even bother with, because it's usually, you know, some kind of a Housewives or a talent show. Or
0: on a Tuesday.
1: Something.
0: Yeah.
1: Tonight, it's a two-hour special. It's called 9/11, United We Stand. 25 years later, ABC and Michael Strahan hosting have a documentary about how the country healed through sports, music, and entertainment after 9/11 terrorist attacks. United We Stand. It sounds like a comedy now because we're obviously not united 25 years later. It's worse than it's ever been.
0: Yeah, I noticed now we're a few days away. Well, it'll be 10 days away from 9/11 here. And there's a lot of 9/11 stuff all over the place.
1: Oh, yeah. That's the big, you know, silver, our 25th anniversary. They're going to make a big deal about it.
0: Well, you can't really say we'll never forget because you guys are electing all these Islamic extremists to office.
2: It's about the stupidest thing you can say these days. United, never forget, all that kind of crap. Right out the window of one of them big New York City high-rises.
0: Ilhan Omar, Rashid Tlaib, Abdul Al-Sayed, and who could forget the mayor of New York City? I mean, what more do you want, guys?
2: Oh, and there's more coming. There's more on the way.
0: I would say they forgot.
1: Yeah, I think so.
0: I think it's a safe price. They'd bet they don't remember. All that being said, speaking of Muslims, gas prices surging past $4 with the Iran war going on.
1: I think I heard gas prices remained at a $4 level or higher for the entire month of August, every day for the month of August. And they said that's a first, never happened before.
0: Yeah, it sucks. I'm not a big fan.
1: Oh, and then back in Hollywood, Cole Hauser, you know, Rip, and Taylor Sheridan, his boss, basically, they're fighting. They've been fighting for a while, and they are still not getting along, and it's starting to get a lot of attention out in Hollywood. Some people say the reason Taylor Sheridan is mad at Rip is because Taylor was turned down as an actor years ago, and he went off to do, you know, writing and now directing and all that.
0: Yeah.
1: Because Cole Hauser, you know, is what Taylor Sheridan wanted to be and couldn't. And I don't know what goes into it, but I think in the long run, hasn't Taylor Sheridan vastly surpassed him with his accomplishments?
0: It certainly seems that
1: way. Sure, and his money. I mean, Cole Hauser's good actor. Taylor Sheridan, great writer and director or producer or whatever else he's doing. The body of work speaks for itself these days. I don't know why they still act like children on the playground.
0: Maybe Rip could take some of that money he made and he could spend it on platform shoes so he'd be a little taller. You know, he could reach up to the top shelves in his kitchen. You know?
2: That ought to do it.
0: Yeah.
1: Besides Taylor Sheridan, obviously, everybody in Hollywood has a big ego. I think Taylor's ego is way up there. But he's in the new season of Lioness. I guess he was in the last season, too. He's on Lioness. He's been in a couple of the other shows that he puts in.
0: Like Tarantino, he puts himself in his own stuff.
1: Yeah. He's not bad.
0: No.
1: He's playing a part that he is particularly good at. I guess he's one of those CIA SEAL operative guys.
0: Well, but that's what the show's about.
1: Yeah. And he's quite rugged, and he says bad words a lot. I think he could tone that down a little bit.
0: Because it's cable. You could do that on cable.
1: Yeah.
0: You know,
1: I didn't tell you about the Rick Springfield news. Ladies! Oh, I already got your attention by saying Rick Springfield, didn't I?
0: Not the younger one.
1: 77. I saw Rick Springfield probably 6-7 years ago. In a concert at one of our friends that, in the casino business.
0: Sure.
1: And let me tell you, the young ladies and the slightly older.
0: Mature.
1: They lost their mind for Rick. Well, he's 77 now, and he just recently took his shirt off in the middle of a show. And again, I don't know if he was just blessed by the Lord or if it's peptides, but oh, dear God, that's what 77 should look like, honey.
0: Well, well, that's great news for Rick Springfield. And now here's his most memorable song, Bop Till You Drop.
1: You have to make fun, don't you?
0: Who could forget?
1: The women don't even care what he's singing. I mean, he walked through the crowd on the back of the chairs, and they were grabbing at him and pulling on him and yanking his clothes and stuff. He's Rick Springfield.
0: And now here's his second most favorite song, Don't Talk to Strangers.
1: I actually do like that song.
0: He doesn't have any other famous songs. We'll be right back.
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21: Where?
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0: Big Ten for there, Big Benny. Yeah, we definitely got the front door, good buddy. Mercy sakes alive, looks like we've got us a convoy.
1: There's a new story today about women trying to stop men from wearing flip-flops. This woman is begging men to stop doing it. This has had 30 million views, Mr. Kenneth.
2: Can men please stop wearing flip-flops? It's really gross.
3: Yeah, I don't blame her. I'm with you on that, hon. I don't want to see your feet.
1: And I don't have a lot of thoughts about it, but it reminded me of this. Yesterday, we got a photo of Marco Rubio wearing Maduro's tracksuit, or the same type of track. I'm sure it's not Maduro's tracksuit, on their way to China. And obviously, this seemed like nothing at the time. It was just a funny thing that Rubio did.
4: You got to admit, that's a sharp-looking outfit, though.
1: Some of the reactions, it is a nice-looking tracksuit. Some of the reactions to this surprised me. I'll tell you two real quick, and you can tell me what your thoughts are on this. One group of people were mad about this because Transportation Secretary Sean Duffy had recently said, you shouldn't wear your pajamas to the airport. And they're like, I thought they told us not to wear sweatpants to the airport. Now Rubio's doing it. I got to think
3: that's... When he said pajamas, he actually meant literally pajamas. A lot of young girls apparently are, I've seen it, you know, they're wearing real PJs to the airport.
1: But even still, it's just a thing to get mad about. Here's something I don't expect anyone in the room to know about, including maybe Mr. Kenneth, but probably not anybody else. Are you guys aware of the cultural phenomenon going on right now with women and their desire, infatuation, obsession over men wearing white sweatpants? This is a thing that's...
4: Well, I'm glad I ain't keeping up with the stuff you're keeping up with. My whole day would be bogged down when I read that.
1: Well, I talk to women. Billy Ed, you know how you feel when you see a woman in yoga pants?
4: Yeah, I know how I feel.
1: That's how women feel when they see a man in gray sweatpants. And the reason why is because, unlike your jeans or pants that sort of pleated pant or whatever, they get a general idea of what's going on anatomically with you.
3: If they cinch them up tightly, if they're not loose. Yeah.
1: Yesterday, two people pointed this out to me, both of them women.
4: Were you wearing sweatpants at the time?
1: No, we're talking about Rubio. I would not have noticed this. Do you notice where his hands are at in the photo?
3: I see them. They're in his pockets.
1: It has
3: his pants.
1: It is being opined by liberal.
4: You think he's playing pool?
1: Apparently, the theory is, the popular theory, and they could be right, is Rubio was told to do this by the woman or whoever it was taking the photo so that people didn't hyper-focus in on his junk because right now that's a thing that it's become a trend amongst women are giving gray sweatpants. As I received a pair of gray sweatpants from a woman as a gift for Christmas this year, and I didn't understand why, and then it was explained to me
3: now
1: later
3: on.
1: Right. And so when Rubio did this, it drove women crazy.
4: And you think that's the reason Maduro was wearing them too?
1: Man.
3: I hope not.
1: Who knows? I don't know. I didn't.
4: That probably wasn't a thing in his world.
1: This is one of those things women talk about a lot and a lot of men don't know about. I promise you there are women listening to us right now looking at their radio going, you just found out about that? It's a big deal to them. They're giving designer gray sweatpants to men so as gifts, hopefully so we wear the sweatpants for them so then they can see our junk. Now, I find
3: sounds like a man probably made this story up and then the women heard of it and they jumped on board.
1: I don't know.
3: You know how you men love for people to notice?
1: I was very surprised by this news. I had no idea. And then it was confirmed to me by multiple women.
4: We ought to get this news to Trump right away. He needs to share this with the folks in China. Make sure they're on board.
1: Well, I think that's where all the gray sweatpants are getting made.
4: That's what I'm saying.
1: Sure.
4: You got to stitch them up better.
1: Whether you liked Maduro's tracksuit on Rubio or you didn't, one thing's for sure, it was probably stitched together by a 12-year-old in Beijing.
3: Was probably taking a break from building tennis shoes or iPhones.
1: Yeah.
3: And just went over there and stitched up some sweatpants.
1: Weird stuff, huh?
3: Mm-hmm. That's probably their second or third job.
1: Yeah. I haven't gotten any details on it yet, but apparently there's a case today. I have the story of in Hattiesburg, Mississippi. Kind of like Clarksville, there's a story today about a white person shooting a black person that's upset the locals.
4: Yeah, well, that's something we got to look into right there, huh?
1: We just found out about it from listeners, and I don't see a lot of news about it, if there is. Anyway, oh, here we go. No arrest warrant signed after deadly U.S. 49 shooting. That must be it.
3: Yeah, on the highway 49.
1: Yeah, yeah. That's it. Yeah, one dead arrest. Huh, arrest. Now an arrest has been made.
4: So there may be a dash cam video from the shooter's vehicle. That could either be good or bad, depending on, what it shows you.
1: The Mississippi Bureau of Investigation said agents responded to reports of gunfire near the intersection of Highway 49 and Mississippi Highway 42.
4: Mm-hmm.
1: MBI, that's your Mississippi Bureau of Investigation, confirmed that one person suffered fatal injuries. One has been arrested.
3: And then the judge wouldn't sign the paperwork to hold the shooter in jail, and the shooter was apparently released, according to the emailer.
1: And so apparently this is very much upsetting local people.
4: Yeah, that could be upsetting.
1: A very specific group of local people are very upset about it.
4: Yeah. Who that?
1: I think it's Ole Miss fans.
3: Probably.
1: Yeah.
3: That's probably what that is.
1: Yeah, probably what that is, yeah.
3: We haven't had a died suddenly report in a while.
1: I've got one.
3: Is it the same as mine?
1: Is yours sports adjacent?
3: Somewhat, yes.
1: Yeah, I think
3: this is not about the gay basketball player, though.
1: No, this is a different one, yeah.
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4: I don't know who's going to do this. 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
1: Well,
4: but it turns out now it's sponsored by Drago's, which is also a great sponsor and really important that you take a look at that barbecue shrimp special they got going right there.
1: Let me see if I'm following you. 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
4: Right.
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3: Drago's Restaurant.
1: Drago's Restaurant, yeah.
3: Yeah.
1: There's a location in Jackson, Bossier, Lake Charles has got one, two in the New Orleans area. 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
4: And it's so quick and easy and delicious. You want that. And they have breakfast at the New Orleans and Baton Rouge, or Metairie and Baton Rouge, and it's buttermilk biscuit day. You remember them biscuits we had at Drago's for breakfast that time?
1: I do like those.
4: That is as big as your head.
1: Yeah.
4: That's a big biscuit.
1: All right, since I'm guessing you and I are looking at the same report, I'd like you to pronounce her first name.
4: Yeah, I bet you would. Yebergul?
1: Yeah, we're looking at the same thing.
3: She's an Ethiopian marathon runner, or was. She died suddenly during training for another marathon. She had a medical emergency, training for the Ottawa Marathon, and despite the efforts at the hospital, they were unable to save her. She's 36. She has already won marathons in Houston, among other places, and Prague and Shanghai. She just runs around the world. She ran a personal best in Dubai.
1: In her mid-30s, really healthy, strong, great athlete, and weirdly just fell over and died all of a sudden. No way to know. A sudden passing of a heroic athlete, according to the Ethiopian Athletic Federation. Very sad news. She was one of the favorites to win the upcoming May 24th event in Ottawa. Previously won the Shanghai International Marathon. Yeah, that's sad. Really sad news, guys.
4: She's real skinny, though. Look how skinny she is.
1: And no,
3: that happens for marathon runners.
1: She had a husband, she had a couple of kids, and no explanation about why it happened.
3: Isn't
1: there.
3: Isn't that suspicious?
1: Yeah.
3: Nobody wants to touch the, medical ramifications thereof.
1: Well, no way to know. Anyway, on a totally unrelated note.
4: Look over there. There's a bird.
1: Totally unrelated. Nothing to do with what we were just talking about. Yesterday, CIA whistleblower James Erdman III testified that the Biden administration buried analysis about a lab leak connected to COVID-19 in Wuhan, China.
3: Yeah, they had the CIA, the guys that analyzed this kind of information. They analyzed all the information about, it's a virus, and there's a virology lab just like right down the street. And we're just saying that's what we noticed. And I guess the director, the people in charge of the CIA, they looked at all that and they said, nah, throw that out. That's not acceptable.
1: Changed it at 2 in the morning.
3: Mm-hmm.
1: Now, according to the report here, Erdman claims that Fauci, who, as you know, funded gain-of-function research in Wuhan helped suppress the COVID origins, prompting calls for criminal prosecution. This happened yesterday. It got very touchy. GOP Senator Ron Johnson demanded an apology from the CIA director, Ratcliffe. There was a really beautiful blonde woman sitting behind him when he talked. You remember that?
4: You never did find out who that was, huh?
1: No, and I really looked. I mean,
4: it was
1: behind
4: Ron Johnson.
1: Yeah, we spent a lot of time on this, and we could not figure it out. Democrats boycotted the hearing. Republicans not pleased about that. And the CIA failed to comply with COVID origins investigation, according to the whistleblower.
4: Well, like I said, Fauci said didn't have anything to do with what I was doing in the lab, and they all said, okay, yeah, we'll agree to tell the world that.
1: Yeah, but remember to suspend anyone on Facebook who even talks about this.
4: Oh, yeah.
1: Why would Fauci ask Meta to do that? You remember that?
4: Mm-hmm.
1: We were one of the people that got into trouble.
3: Didn't Trump get thrown off of Twitter partly because he kept saying it was the China flu?
1: He got
3: and Kung Flu and all those other things?
1: Well, I think that was part of it, but it had more to do with January 6th. But both, probably.
3: I'm sure they held it against him.
1: I'm sure it was also Trump derangement syndrome, but yeah. Anyway, TDS comes and TDS goes. And isn't that the real pandemic?
4: Ain't it, though?
1: Yeah.
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Billy Idol and Steve Stevens actually did a remake of Hot in the City for the U.S. Open, which was pretty cool for the theme. So we are in the middle of a block of Billy Idol. 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

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I'm Dr. John with your chance to see Weird Al Yankovic. 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

102. I'm having such a great time enjoying these Labor Day blocks. I hope you are as well. We're in the middle of a block of Def Leppard. Here's Animal.

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1: Foreigner on this Labor Day block party weekend with me, Ken Daschau, out on tour celebrating their 50th anniversary. 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

0: 102. Lots of your favorite artists all this Labor Day weekend. Ken Dash, I'm glad to hang out with you. I know there's the stress of the weekend of traveling, of getting things ready, getting ready for the kids to school, getting ready for reports at work. Labor Day, a day to not labor. I know that's a joke, but do your best. Take a little time and just chill. 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

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Jack White never explains why he's going to Wichita, but a Seven Nation Army couldn't hold him back from the White Stripes to Queen.

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You know what's back? 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

0: Rock 102, a block of Joan Jett, this Labor Day weekend, bad reputation. I love rock and roll. I know. That's why we're here. You put the dogs on the grill, we'll keep rocking. Speaking of women who rock, birthday of Chrissy Hynde from the Pretenders today. Also the birthday of one of the founding fathers. Rock doesn't exist without this man, Buddy Holly, born on this date in 1959. Gone at 22 in that plane crash that took his life, and, you know, the day the music died. That's what the song's about.
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Rock 102. Ken Dash, I'm hanging out with you this Labor Day Monday, doing blocks of your favorite artists all weekend long. Hopefully you have a soul to squeeze. Here's a block of the Red Hot Chili Peppers.

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It's Ken Daschau with your chance to see Weird Al, Weird Al Yankovic. 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
1: Yes, the Labor Day weekend coming to a close. 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It's a crazy train. A block of your favorite artists all this holiday weekend, like Ozzy.

Morning, Brock 102. It's Ken Daschow. You know what's back? Wine on the River. That's back Saturday, October 10th at Tom Lee Park. Join us for great wine, delicious food, live entertainment, and stunning views of the Mississippi River. Tickets include souvenir tasting cup, all beverage samples, and help support Door of Hope. 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